0: Thanks for hanging out here on the X100.7 Central Oregon's Classic Rock Station. I'm Julie, and fall season, fall harvest is upon us. I mean, tomorrow's October, so great time to visit our local farmers markets. I love to get really fresh, crispy apples, like not apples that have been stored all year, but the ones that just came off the tree. My mouth is watering just thinking about it. I also like to get the Brussels sprouts that are just still on the stalk, so you can walk around the farmer's market like you have a Brussels sprout sword. Yeah, I'm kind of a vegetable nerd like that. We've got a video featuring the vegetables and the fruits and the cool stuff that you can get at our local farmer's market right on our website, backyardbend.com, right on the front page. Just scroll down to the bottom. And our thanks to Idaho First Bank, Tumalo Creek Kayak and Canoe, and Visit Bend for making our videos possible.
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0: 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This is the 5 o'clock rock and roll road trip. 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We are right in the middle of it right now, and I'm going to keep playing the classic rock, but I wanted to take a break, ask you to go over to our website, thex107.com. 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It's just been announced Monster Trucks are coming back. 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
2: I'm Ed Benkin. We start with baseball, where the Chicago White Sox are the first team to advance to round two. The White Sox finish off a sweep of the Astros as the Sox win it 7-3. The game was 4-3 Chicago, and the White Sox put it away with a 3-spot of the seventh. It's the first series win for the White Sox since 2005, the year they won the World Series. They move on to face the Guardians. Meanwhile, the Yankees and Red Sox are underway in the Bronx. No score as they play at the bottom of the first. Earlier in Atlanta, the Phillies fell behind but rallied to beat the Braves 4-3 in 10 innings. Alec Boehm's home run of the 10th inning proved to be the game winner.
3: I didn't know it was gone until I had heard it hit the kind of rattle against the fence above the wall. So, yeah, I mean, not really sure if what happened or how it happened, but, yeah, it was obviously just a huge moment for us to take the lead and, you know, stay alive.
2: Game three between the Rays and Phillies will be tomorrow. Also coming up tonight, the Padres go for a sweep of the Cubs. All postseason baseball games can be heard here on ESPN Radio. WNBA has elimination games tonight. Some teams trying to stay alive, others trying to advance. Right now in the third quarter on ESPN, Atlanta leads Washington 58-46. The Dream trying to finish off a sweep of that series. Golden State goes for a sweep tonight as the Valkyries take on the Wings later on ESPN. NFL news, Steelers cornerback Joey Porter Jr. has been ruled out for tomorrow's game against Cleveland. Packers receiver Jalen Reed's season is done. He will undergo season-ending neck surgery.
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2: I'm Ed Mangan. We start with baseball's wild card round, which has been wild today. Right now, the Yankees and the Red Sox playing in the fifth inning in the Bronx. New York leading 1-0, trying to get the sweep. Boston still has yet to score a run in this series. Meanwhile, the White Sox advance for the first time in a series since 2005. They finish off a sweep of the Astros 7-3. Chase Madras, 3-run home run of the sixth, put the game away. They talked afterwards about moving on to the ALDS to face the Guardians.
3: We're excited. You know, we got a date in Cleveland on Saturday, so, you know, that's what we wanted is, you know, a shot at the DS with, you know, a really good team. It's been, you know, a great series back and forth all year between us, so it's going to be a dogfight, you know, this next ALDS.
2: Meanwhile, in Atlanta, the Phillies fell behind, rallied to win an extra innings 4-3. Atlanta and Philadelphia will play a deciding game tomorrow. Alec Boehm hitting the home run of the 10th inning, which proved to be the difference. Also coming up in about a half hour, it'll be the Padres and the Cubs. San Diego up 1-0, trying to finish off a sweep in advance to face the Brewers in the NLDS. Reminder that all Major League postseason games can be heard on ESPN Radio. WNBA playoffs, the Atlanta Dream advance. They beat the Mystics 93-75 to finish off a 2-game sweep. Right now on ESPN, late first quarter, Golden State leading Dallas 22-21. Valkyries trying to get a sweep and advance. NFL news, Steelers quarterback Joey Porter Jr. has been ruled out for tomorrow's game against Cleveland. Packers receiver Jalen Reed is out for the season. He'll have season-ending neck surgery. NHL, third period. Penguins lead the Flyers 5-0.
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2: 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And we're like, is he punking us? Is Ashton Kutcher going to jump out somewhere? As soon as I settle into the rocker, he starts bawling uncontrollably again.
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4: So was the world.
5: Have I ever played Minecraft? 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
4: Literally exact same for me. 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I'm so confused.
5: You're building
6: like
5: a home.
6: You don't have to design a home.
4: But Mike Tomlin was talking
2: like
4: about the
2: Sims
4: interior decorated.
2: Is it like the Sims
6: no.
2: thing? Oh, no? It's different? Okay.
4: No, but Tomlin is literally on there talking about the importance of the aquarium to the room that he was designing. And I'm like, is this a video game or is this like an architecture, like interior
6: design?
4: It's a
6: video game.
4: What is the purpose of the game, Pat?
6: The one he's doing is just, he's just in creative mode, so he can just build whatever he wants, doing whatever he wants. There's no real goal other than whatever you want to do.
5: So as we know, I don't love Twitter/X. It's not a place I normally live. Mm. One of the greatest tweets ever from Mike Tomlin, at Coach Tomlin. It just said, tonight, period, 8 p.m., period. My Minecraft city, period. Subscribe now with a link. And then the graphic has him leaning back. Some images of the Minecraft city behind him, and it says rooftops, penthouses, and urban living.
4: I have to ask.
5: Unbelievable.
4: I want to ask you a question on that. I'm being
5: 10 out of
4: serious.
5: 10, no notes.
4: I'd like to ask a psychological question about this. Last night, we had an insane night of sports. We had all the playoff games. You heard them right here on ESPN Radio, presented by Gusto. Okay, you had three elimination games, and the Phillies and the Braves are going to continue. The Yankees advance. Controversy with Gray getting taken out in the fifth inning. Didn't want to come out. The Cubs go down. PCA MVP. Yordan Alvarez goes down with the Astros, the White Sox. Padres advance previously. You had WNBA games left and right. The Dream eliminating the Mystics. You have the Wings and Valkyrie tied at one apiece after the overtime win for the Wings. And tonight, you got Fever and Aces. You have all these things going on. And I feel like the world was locked in to Mike Tomlin on Minecraft. Why? What is the psychological reason as to why? Like, seriously, people were so locked into this. Why?
2: Because there's an assumption that because he was so great at being a coach in the National Football League that he's going to be good at anything else that he does.
5: Also, there's an element of delight to this. You have this football coach who's as tough as they come, who is known for no excuses, a standard being a standard, getting the best out of huge grown men who are mentally programmed to hurt one another. That's the ecosystem that he lives in, and that's what we know him for. And in his downtime, he's building this Minecraft city? There's just a juxtaposition there that I think is very delightful.
4: So the person in sports that you would say, any person in sports that doesn't come off as humanized, the moment they're humanized, we are like in awe of consuming that.
5: Yeah.
4: I mean, you who have been, Michelle, unbelievably critical, fairly, of Coach Belichick and some of the things that have happened, were so locked into every piece of his content that he put out there when he was an analyst for that 1 year because he gave off of a different side of himself.
5: Well, and he was incredibly well-spoken and incredibly
2: personable.
5: Personable, but
4: you saw him as the person.
5: Yeah, but he also personable. Did a good job of taking things. You do this too, CC. That
4: not
5: can,
4: personable, though, right?
5: Not at all.
4: Not a good guy.
5: He did a very good job of taking high-level football concepts and explaining them in a palatable way to people like us. Not you, CC, obviously, but and getting access to that mind and the way he would break things down and we could understand it was pretty awesome.
4: Is there a person that you ever played with, played against, was your coach, whatever, that you think the masses don't look at as human, that if we saw the human side of them, we'd love them? Like, because all the Steelers players would tell you, oh, yeah, we know that guy last night. Like, you guys didn't know that guy, but we knew that guy for 20 years in Pittsburgh.
2: Mm-hmm.
4: Is there anybody like that for you?
2: Oh, Oh, man, you're putting me on the spot with that
4: Parcells?
2: One. Yeah, but, I mean, I think everybody kind of knew. Parcells was what you see, what you get.
4: How about T.O. maybe the other way?
2: Now, that's probably the one. Yeah, I loved him as a teammate. And a lot of people think that he was a bad teammate. One of the best teammates I've ever had.
4: Why?
2: Well, T.O. took care of his guys. When I was a rookie on a rookie contract with the Dallas Cowboys, I couldn't afford the doctors and all of the treatments outside of the facility, things that cost money in terms of getting the body work to make sure that you're prepared to go through the rigors of a 16-game regular season. So what did T do? He invited me and anybody else that was on a rookie scale contract to come over to his house every Friday and have his medical team work on us.
5: That's wow. Awesome.
2: That's what he did. That's the kind of guy he was. He pushed everybody in practice to do more, to do extra, because what the coaches are asking isn't enough to get us to where we want to go.
4: I mean, it's really literally, generous. It's the same thing in Tomlin in a weird way.
2: Don't let these coaches hold you back, dog.
5: But also, but really smart for two reasons. One, his generosity makes you want to work harder for him.
2: No question.
5: And number two, then there's not that built-in excuse. You can't say, well, I didn't have the finances to get my body worked on in the way that it needed to be. Because
2: or,
5: he's like,
2: you can't say I didn't know.
5: Correct. So it's advantageous for him in two ways.
4: So it's kind of the same thing as Tomlin in a weird way, because what we're talking about is the professional version and the personal version. The personal version is actually what was on display more with T.O. to the masses, the sit-ups, the controversies, whatever. The professional version is what you saw of, like, we are going to work again and work more, and you're going to do it with me. Tomlin, we only saw the professional version. But the personal version last night on Minecraft, designing a home, which I still don't understand how that's a video game. It's fat. That seems like the kind of video game I should have my kids play.
2: Mm-hmm.
4: Right? Is that what it is, Pat? Before we, by the way, it's another big Steelers story. But Pat, is it the kind of game that kids should play?
6: Yeah. I mean, I played it when it first came out. I was in high school and I was playing it all the time. It's very fun.
2: So you're just building cities?
6: You can build city. You can build whatever you want. Some people build
4: like a building
6: art.
4: Game.
6: Somebody built an entire computer inside, like a functioning computer inside of Minecraft, where you could like go on the internet.
2: What are we talking about? AI? Like, I don't understand. What do you mean a building a functional computer inside of a video game?
6: They used the things in the computer to build another computer.
5: That's crazy.
6: It was it's crazy. People are really talented.
4: It's a digital
6: Minecraft.
4: Computer, is what you're saying.
6: Yeah. It's a computer within Minecraft.
5: But.
2: I wish I was smart. I don't even know how that's possible.
5: But to think that Mike Tomlin spent 12 years building this city, and that the way he teased it was rooftops, penthouses, and urban living is incredible.
2: I mean,
4: that's a big part of it.
2: Sounds like a city I want to live in.
5: Seriously. Oh, it's unbelievable. He was talking about how views were very important to him when
1: and
5: he was
1: lighting.
5: Building this lighting.
1: He loves lighting. We were in he was like in a basement speakeasy, and he's like, you got a nice little lighting. You can see into the pool. Like, it was very therapeutic. That's what he kept saying. It was just a very therapeutic way for him to spend his time.
5: Yeah.
2: So Mike Tomlin can build a football team, knows how to build a city. I mean, Mike Tomlin 2028 for president?
6: Maybe if he was working on those Minecraft cities less for the last 12 years, they would have won a Super Bowl.
4: Here he goes. Well, one of his former players was traded last night. Joey Porter Jr. traded from the Pittsburgh Steelers to the Dallas Cowboys. A second round pick in 2028, a sixth round pick in 2027. CC, give us the analysis both ways here. What did the Cowboys do right here? What did the Steelers do right, if they did anything right in this deal?
2: Well, listen, the Cowboys are going for it, and Jerry Jones has alluded to that ever since he made the Micah Parsons trade at the start of last year's training camp. He said that this is not about a long-term rebuild. This is about a retool, because we believe that we have a lot of core pieces that can get us to the big one and help us win another championship, which he seems desperate for. He's putting his resources, he's putting his money where his mouth is, right? Like, you have to give Jerry Jones credit. He said that he was having high-level talks with other owners about being able to add to this team, especially on the defensive side of the ball. We were hearing that all throughout training camp. We got the report this past Sunday before kickoff in week 3 that the Dallas Cowboys called the Pittsburgh Steelers to check in on Joey Porter Jr. And now days later, we're talking about them being able to execute a trade. I like the level of compensation, a 2028 second round pick, a 2027 sixth round pick. I get what the Dallas Cowboys are doing. they need help on the defensive side of the ball, as we saw at the end of that game against the Ravens down in Brazil, right? You give up the 27-yard pass to Zay Flowers to set up the game-winning boot by Tyler Luke. That can't happen. And so there's an argument to be made that if Joey Porter Jr. is in that secondary and they're running that exact same man-free coverage, that Zay Flowers is not as open as he is. So with the Dallas Cowboys, their defense, they got a couple of guys in the secondary banged up. It's not supposed to be long-term, but they do need bodies. They could stand to have an upgrade, to have somebody opposite of Deron Bland. And you could do far worse than having Joey Porter Jr. in your secondary. This is a guy that hasn't given up a touchdown pass into his coverage since week 8 of 2023. He's absolutely phenomenal. Over 1,000 snaps in coverage since he's given up a touchdown pass into his coverage. It's the longest streak in the NFL. He only allows quarterbacks to have a 56 passer rating into his coverage. So this is a guy that can step in theory and be the best player in Christian Parker's secondary. And so when we start talking about all of the issues that the Dallas Cowboys defense is facing, when you talk about a unit that has allowed, you know, the fourth most passing touchdowns of any team this season through the first 3 weeks, adding Joey Porter Jr. makes a lot of sense in terms of being able to help them be better on that side of the ball.
5: It does make a lot of sense. And I appreciate Jerry Jones not just saying that there's nothing more dangerous than an old man with a lot of money intimating that he was going to go out there and make a move, but actually backing it up, especially when you look at the way this division is unfolding. The Giants, Jackson Dart out for the season. The Commanders, Jaden Daniels banged up. Even when he comes back, what are they? The Eagles still figuring out some issues there. The Cowboys believed in themselves heading into the season. And even though it's been up and down, for them to go out and fortify their defense, bring in a piece that could actually make a material difference, I respect that. But on the other side of this, the Steelers, you said you like the compensation. I wonder if they could have gotten more for him had they done this earlier, because we know that it's a matter of organizational principle that during the regular season, they're not going to negotiate. So if you knew that this was an inevitability, couldn't you have done this during the summer and maybe gotten more compensation for him?
2: But I don't know that they knew this would be an inevitability because, and you can correct me if I'm wrong, Nuno, when it comes to the Steelers negotiations with Joey Porter Jr., I don't think the average annual value of the contract was the issue as much as it was the guaranteed money. And so I think it was much more about the structure than the overall dollars. And so I'm pretty sure the Steelers thought they could bridge a gap, and eventually they came to the realization that they wouldn't be able to.
4: Coming up, one of the biggest wins in college football this weekend happens, and the man behind it will join us next. 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
14: He'll be in the shotgun here with 5 seconds to go. Penn State down four from the 33, going left to right. It's a heavy rush. He's flushed out to the far side left. A heave to end the game to the back of the end zone. It's too long. The game is over, and the upset is complete in State College, Pennsylvania. Wisconsin 24 and number 13 Penn State 20. That's your final this Saturday night.
4: That the call of Mike Cousins, ESPN Radio, this past weekend, Wisconsin over Penn State.
2: Oh, yeah.
4: You know, we made a specific request for me as a Wisconsin grad.
5: Yeah.
4: I talked to the powers that be that Coach Fickell, who's about to join us, he and I discussed this, that we can't have Tausch on our air anymore. So we had to play the – now, I'm sorry to Matt LePay, but we have a no Mark Tauscher rule anymore on this show. Luke Fickell is the head coach of my Wisconsin Badgers. They're on the elevator on the way up right now at 3-1, and he joins us now. Coach, right, we have the no Tausch rule. Is that correct? No national Tausch, is that correct?
15: That is perfect. If you had told me that, I had to come on at 6:45, 5:30, whatever you want. I didn't realize that you had a no Tauscher rule. That puts you a lot higher in my book.
4: There we go. All right, so for me as a Wisconsin grad, and I'm sure you can understand this, it's been a little bit of a roller coaster the last few years. But things changed. Two things that changed, I think, recently. Number one, new AD Sean Eichhorst has been unbelievable in connecting with the fans and the university, et cetera. But also, Luke Fickell, the water skier. Coach, tell everybody what you did this summer with the water skiing here.
15: I don't know if I call it water skiing. Wake surfing, as I've just learned, is a little bit friendlier, I guess you'd say, to guys of my age, maybe. I don't know. It was new to me. I wouldn't say I water skied as a kid, but, you know, you got to try everything. And being here, living on the lakes, it was something I was introduced to, and at 11 miles an hour, I feel pretty comfortable, you know, riding behind a boat.
4: Well, we saw you doing it with the players, and the funny thing is, Joe Thomas told us, hey, the Coach Fickell that maybe is out there right now in the media is not the Coach Fickell I know, right? Because they live right near each other. Yeah. And do you feel more comfortable being yourself this year?
15: Yeah, I mean, again, as you start to feel like things, I'm not saying it's we've arrived of any sort, but like you feel like things are going in the direction that you need them to go in. And that's where I think, yeah, I do feel better. I feel better about the commitment to all the things that are going on in college.

0: against an AP top 15 opponent, and you're down 17 in Happy Valley. The easy moment to pinpoint in terms of the game changing was that drive you put together right before halftime. But in your mind, when did you know that your team could get it turned around with such a big deficit to overcome?
1: You know, I think that the no panic from the defense, seeing and feeling that in the first half, and then that drive right before half. Because if you remember right there at the end of the half, everybody would say, you know, they didn't take shots or whatever. But a lot of people probably on our side, like myself, are saying, hold on now. Do I want to call these timeouts? Do I want to try and get this ball back at half and be, I don't want to say greedy or arrogant, but understanding what the game plan looks like. We scored. Look, we get the ball coming out at half. Let's not put ourselves in a position that we don't still have all the momentum going into halftime. And so that's when I felt like, look, you know what, the defense is confident. They're playing really well. We just have to find a way to establish some more drives and find a way to put the pressure back on them.
2: Coach, it was an unbelievable win against a ranked opponent. You trailed by 17, as CC mentioned. It's the largest comeback win for your program since 2006. A lot of emotions after that one. How do you carry that forward in a positive way this weekend versus Michigan State?
1: Well, I think it was getting right back at it. I mean, like all coaches would tell you, there's no better way to learn than from a win like that. Like sometimes as a U.S. coach say, you can learn from losses, and you can, and you have to. But you also have to be able to learn even more and push harder when you feel good about the things that are going on. And guys are, look, we all see better than we hear, right? I mean, media is no different, right? I mean, you listen to Big Ten media days and you think, I see what this guy's doing, or I see what these people are going to be. And then when you actually can see it done, our guys are the same way. So I think us trying to make sure, understand, look, we can't be delusional or arrogant about, you know, what's going on and where we are. We're a team that's, you know, that has to go through this process of building and growing. And one game doesn't define us, but it sure as hell gives us an opportunity to not just enjoy it, but grow from a lot of positive things.
3: We're talking with the head coach of the greatest university in the world, University of Wisconsin, where I went to school, Luke Fickell. Badgers are 3-1, 1-0 in the Big Ten this weekend against Michigan State on the road. More moments of reverence, your moments with Mike Vrabel in college or your moments around Barry Alvarez now? Which ones, like, would we be more jealous of that these moments that you have had?
1: Well, I would think you would be with Coach Alvarez because of your history.
3: Yeah.
1: But maybe.
3: Well, I'm also a Patriots fan, so I got both.
1: Okay, well. Yeah. Well, I've got a hell of a lot more stories with Vrabel than I do with Coach Alvarez. Even though I'm not saying I don't have some with Coach Alvarez, but none that would be as exciting and fun maybe to talk about on air. But that's probably from being 18 to 24 or whatever it was that we lived together and in college.
2: Well, Coach, natural follow-up, can you give us one? Can you give us a story? You know, obviously radio and TV appropriate between you and Coach Vrabel.
1: Yeah. You know, the thing about it was we're very different people, but so much alike. And that's where, you know, I don't know if everybody, we all understand, we've got really close, really good friends that are always there for you, right? I mean, you don't live around them, you don't talk to them a lot, you don't maybe, you know, spend a whole lot of off seasons with them, but if you ever needed something, that you can pick up the phone. And that's where Mike and I are. And it might stem from, you know, late night 2:30 in the morning wrestling matches that, you know, I was a wrestler for my whole life and he was a basketball player. So naturally wrestlers are going to win. But there was never a winner because neither one would stop. And so, guys would have to be like, okay, they're going to make a mutual agreement right here that in 5 seconds, we're going to let this thing go and you guys are going to stop. Otherwise we're never going to be able to go out or never going to be able to do anything. So there were many times where confrontations had to be decided by the rest of the guys in the home.
3: By the way, did anyone catch a slip-in by Coach Fickell? Naturally, the wrestler won. He just, like, that's his way of saying, I won, Vrabel lost. He just does it as a slip-in.
1: Always.
3: Oh, yeah.
1: Wrestlers always beat anybody else.
3: Coach, I want to present a theory I have, and I'm curious, because this relates to a lot of colleges across America, but specifically ours at Wisconsin. When I was in school, Barry Alvarez was the coach, and his program is amazing. He's amazing. He's the godfather of everything. And I would always complain, just as a selfish fan, why isn't he caring about the national championship? Why does he only have the goal as the Rose Bowl? And then I realized now that if your goal, oddly enough, is to build a national championship team, you may never get to the Rose Bowl. I think my theory, they brought you in to get to a national championship.

0: And I think maybe you have realized I got to start with the old school Rose Bowl and win the Big Ten first and not shoot for it all and change their approach a little bit. Is that a fair assessment in kind of the evolution of Luke Fickell at Wisconsin?
1: Yeah, but that's always been kind of my, like, I've always said, whether wherever it was, I was like, look, our objective is to play for and win a championship. And it starts with your conference. Because, let's be honest, if you don't win your conference or give yourself a chance to win your conference, now I know things are changed a little bit now with 12-team playoff, you could never be in the mix to win it all. And so it's kind of like, hey, objectives compared to goals. The goal is always to win it all. But the objectives are things that you can measure in a shorter amount of time. And I think today, for me, for our guys, for our programs, like, long-term things are hard to stay focused on, but objectives, that things you can measure every week, every month, every so often, like, they're more real. And so I think that, yes, you're right. There's a progression and there's a journey to say, hey, this has to happen before this can happen. And let's don't, lose sight of, be arrogant and delusional that you can't, if you're not playing for a championship in this league in the last 2 or 3 weeks, there's no chance anymore to be in the playoffs. And so one has to come before the other, but the other is the ultimate goal.
2: Coach, earlier this week, the U.S. Senate passed the Protect College Sports Act with bipartisan support aimed at regulating collegiate athletics. From your perspective, how does this bill make college sports better?
1: Look, I don't know if I want to dive deep in it. I just tell you this, like, without any type of, not just rule, everybody talks about the rules, without any type of somebody having the power to enforce whatever it is that we want or whatever it is that we can agree on, without somebody that can actually have the power, we have no chance. I should say, college sports are still awesome to watch and are great, and that's the thing, but to have any structure, to really think we can take this thing to the next level, and have, a balance where everybody has, similar opportunities, like, it's impossible. And so this is a step in saying, I hope before they even just try to decide what the rules might look like, they actually have some power to say, here's the central governing body that everybody has to abide to, whether you like it or you don't. And I think, to me, hearing a little bit of Jim Jordan on, I just heard it yesterday or something, that there's people in the places that have the right things in mind, not to hold us back in college athletics or to take anything away from anything that any, young man or young woman deserves, but to just find a way to give us some structure so that we can grow the things that we want to be able to grow.
0: Coach, last thing quickly, because I think the version of you we are getting now is awesome as a Badger fan, 3-1. As you said, you've had to change, et cetera. As a man, a father, a husband, was there any part of you that didn't think this year was going to happen? Any part of you in the past that thought, I may not make it as Badgers head coach?
1: Oh, well, it's pretty well known that last year, we sat, I don't even know when, October, early October, and I was asked, is this where you want to be? And it was an honest question. And, I took the whole night just to make sure, like, look, I'm not going to hastily just knee jerk say yes, because that's what everybody would say. So I literally did a deep dive and just said, look, this is, a lot of people would tell you, take the easy route. I don't know who would tell you that, but, maybe business people. But yes. And I decided, like, look, there's no doubt. I've never and would never walk away and quit, not just on your program, on your kids, on your coaches. But there was also a point where saying, hey, like, we have to change some things, or in this landscape, we can't grow. And so I thought, for me, there was no doubt, but the idea that, like, the rest of, as you know, the university and the pro, and there's a lot of people that have to be all in today's college athletics to give you the opportunities to grow. And so there was never a doubt in my mind. It was more like, hey, let's hold each other's feet to the fire and make sure that we all want the same things.
0: Well, we got the right guy in charge, and Sean Eichhorst leading the way. We just got to get rid of Touch, and then we're good. Wisconsin head coach Luke Fickell, best of luck this weekend. Homecoming Camp Randall. It's going to be an awesome day, against Michigan State. Thank you so much, Coach.
1: Awesome. Appreciate it, guys. Thanks for having me.
0: There is Luke Fickell. Tremendous. that version of him, as he admitted, was not there the last few years. And now we get that version of him with Wisconsin. Big game this weekend against Michigan State. We get Wine, Dine, and Combine with Mike T coming up next. 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
3: 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Tennessee came up short against top-ranked Texas in its conference opener. Now, the Vols look to bounce back as the 3-1 Auburn Tigers come to town. 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
2: 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Mike Tannenbaum joins us, ESPN NFL front office insider. We get one question apiece on the field, football. And then he gives us wine, dine, and combine questions that you'll have at a dinner or at the combine. And Mike will reverse the interview and put
3: beginning
2: it on us.
3: Beginning the recording.
2: I don't know what Mike just said. I have a feeling.
4: He said beginning the recording. That's what I heard.
2: Mike, you're recording this?
4: Well, they record the interviews at the combine.
5: That's right,
4: so if it's wine, dine, and combine, he wants to be able to see how we look in a part of our response to his questions.
5: Yeah, are we fidgeting? Are we stressed out by the quickness that we have to respond? I get it.
2: Well, hopefully Mike can hear us.
4: It's weird.
2: Mike,
4: he's a guest on our show, and he's putting us under the microscope.
2: I don't get the sense that he can hear us right now. Mike, are you there? I'm going to confirm that he can't hear us. Why don't we make sure Mike's off the screen? We don't want to put him in a weird spot here as we're going to get him connected. You can tell with Mike T that he could not hear us that entire time.
5: No, because he's usually very excited to be on an animated.
4: But maybe he's just studying us and see how we deal with adversity.
5: Oh.
2: Oh, this is all a test.
4: I don't know.
2: Did that ever happen here at the combine?
4: Absolutely. They ask you crazy questions. They just want to see how you're going to respond. If you're going to fly off the handle, if you're going to stay composed in different organizations, like different things.
2: All right. Well, Mike T is now back with us, I think. All right, Mike, we're each going to get a football question, then we'll go wine, dine, combine. Your reaction last night to the late trade between the Cowboys and the Steelers, Joey Porter Jr. going from Pittsburgh to Dallas, the cornerback.
6: Evan, I like a lot for Dallas. It's hard to find corners that have length and athleticism like Joey Porter Jr. Look, he may not be Patrick Surtain or Derek Stingley. He's a good player, and when you're in season and you're in a competitive playoff run like the Cowboys are, and you say, how can we get better? I think that's being opportunistic. Obviously, it's a better trade if they could get him under a long-term deal. But, you know, now with Deron Bland, hopefully he goes back inside. He's not the biggest guy in the world. I think they can improve themselves at a couple positions. So I think it was a good job by the Cowboys.
4: Mr. T, clearly the Dallas Cowboys have urgency about right in their season. The Houston Texans at 0-3 damn well better have some urgency. They play in week 4. Who's this a bigger game for, Dallas or Houston?
6: Yeah, CC, I'd say, look, it's for both, but I would say Houston, 0-4 is improbable to come back from. And we're talking about a team with a championship defense. They have good young skill players. Again, CJ Stroud to be, we know about the inconsistencies, but if they could get this offensive line figured out, CJ Stroud's a good young quarterback that you could develop around. They need a win desperately. I just don't think they can come back from 0-4 considering how good Jacksonville looks.
5: Mike T, one of the storylines that's developed between or through the first 3 weeks of the season is the regression that we're seeing from Drake May, quarterback of the New England Patriots. Yesterday, he says his shoulder's all fine. There had been reports that there might be some sort of a rift between he and Mike Vrabel, his head coach. They both put that to bed yesterday. But as you're watching him and trying to diagnose what the issue is, what can you point to? Do you think that this is something that's only temporary that he can pull out of?
6: He's still a young player, Michelle. Absolutely. You know, he went to the Super Bowl last year. Maybe that was ahead of expectations. You know, he grew up in a athletic family. I really would be surprised if there's a rift between him and Vrabel. Look, he's made some really bad plays and bad decisions. He did last year as well, but there's a lot of good to work with. And let's remember too, like if we want to give him the benefit of the doubt, they acquired AJ Brown, who's been out for most of the season getting hurt in the Seattle opener. So he's got to clean up some mistakes. I think one of the things that when you watch him on tape, when he makes plays with his legs early in the game, that gets him settled in. So maybe there's more design quarterback runs early in the games to get him going. But I'd be surprised if, you know, the four of us were having this conversation in 6 weeks and we were still talking about the struggles of Drake May.
2: All right, it is time. We do it each and every week at this time. As Michelle always says, pause for production.
5: We're cooking spaghetti.
4: Yeah, exactly.
1: Wine, dine, and combine with Mike Tannenbaum.
2: Questions that you could either ask when you're out dining with people.
5: Go on.
2: Keep going.
7: What are you talking about?
2: Or it could be used literally at the combine interviewing players, and he asked us those questions.
1: On Unsportsmanlike.
2: Mike T, floor is yours, sir.
6: Okay, I'm looking forward to this first one, guys. You guys are all successful. They say success leaves clues. What clues do you want to leave for the audience?
2: Well, you want me to start?
5: Yeah, go ahead.
2: I mean, in terms of success, it's find the craft, not the subject. In other words, for me, people always say, oh, I would love to work in sports. I love sports. And I'm like, sports is not a profession unless you're Chris Canty and you're playing. What do you want to do within sports? So for me, the success, leaving the clues, love, in my case, I'm just speaking for myself, I love radio as much or more than I love sports. That's what gets the success, to leave the clues.
4: Make your friends before you need them.
6: Ooh. Like that.
5: I like that one too. I would say ask a ton of questions, because if you're trying to get into something and you're trying to be the best at it and you're trying to learn how to be the best at it, you cannot be afraid to say, I don't know. I'm the first person to say, I don't know if I don't, and ask questions and learn from people who are better than me and greater than me.
2: Mike T.
6: All right. You guys are on a national platform, but what's a hidden talent that each one of you have that nobody knows about?
2: Everybody knows about the trade machine. I can wiggle my ears.
5: Wow, that's very good.
2: I can't do it when I'm looking in the camera. It's weird.
4: I can play the clarinet and the bassoon.
2: I don't even know what a bassoon is.
4: But that's a hidden talent, so.
2: I have to look up a bassoon.
4: Yeah.
5: I have no hidden talents.
2: You called me a buffoon.
5: I'm talentless. I have no hidden talents.
2: What kind of horrible question is that? I mean, answer.
5: I don't have a hidden talent. I don't. I don't play any instruments. I don't speak another language.
2: Wait a second.
4: You rich well?
5: I can't rich well. If I was given the opportunity to rich well, it would be over for everyone.
2: I'm really good at scheduling also. I'm good at scheduling. I want to point that out.
5: I guess I need to develop a hidden talent.
4: You are outstanding at scheduling.
2: Yeah.
4: Yes.
2: Mike T. Wait a minute. You ran the New York City Marathon.
5: That's not a hidden
2: runner.
5: Talent.
2: What? That's the most impressive hidden talent.
4: Running 26 miles is a hidden talent.
2: What?
5: I barely made it, though. I wouldn't brag about that.
4: The fact that you decided to do it is a talent in and of itself.
2: I'll give you another one for you. Playing for the tie. You're really good at playing for the tie. Like, if there's really high and really low, like, you're like, I'm going to figure out the in-between. I ate too much for dinner, for lunch. I know how to even it out for dinner. Whereas CeCe and I are like, all right, we ate too much for lunch. Might as well eat
4: double
2: too much for dinner.
4: Double down
2: we're
4: on the bad decision.
2: Yeah. What's the difference?
5: I never like to get too high or too low. Like, if you eat bad, work out the next day. Play for the tie.
2: So I have to give you your hidden talents. Okay. All right. Go ahead, my dear.
6: What was your favorite age growing up?
2: Junior year of high school, because like I was supposed to be the guy at quarterback, and that was like before I started playing. So they hadn't seen me start yet, but they saw me JV and freshman before. I like looked cool in the jersey. I was skinny and like I was cool. And they thought I was going to be this big time quarterback. I ended up not being that big time quarterback, in case people were wondering. But the thought of being a big time quarterback was the greatest year ever growing up.
4: So fourth grade for me.
5: Fourth grade.
4: I feel like I peaked. Fourth grade.
2: Fourth grade.
5: You won a Super Bowl. You peaked in the fourth grade.
4: Fourth grade. I was fourth grade. PS 153 in Co-op City. I was Jiminy Cricket in the Pinocchio play. And that was the part that I really, really wanted, and I crushed it. Like, I had the top hat and everything.
5: You were Jiminy Cricket?
4: Yes. Crushed it. Crushed it.
5: This is why I love this segment.
4: I don't know if I guess I was 9 years old, whatever it was. Yeah. It was Jiminy Cricket. It was awesome.
2: Wow.
5: Unbelievable.
4: I think I have photos, and maybe there's a video too.
5: Oh, we need that. Yes.
2: Mike T, by the way, for those listening on the radio, has the biggest smile on his face ever. I'm going to read into Mike T.
6: Tell me more.
2: No, yeah, right. Mike T has the biggest smile because this is confirmation for him of like, oh yeah, I'm not only am I doing this right, I'm doing this really right because I just got Jiminy Cricket out of CC just now. Well done, Mike T.
5: Excellent answer.
2: Smallsy.
5: I would say my favorite year of growing up, can we include college? Because that's still kind of growing.
2: My rules.
5: Okay.
6: At any age.
5: My favorite year of growing up, or at least the year that I can identify as the year that I grew the most, would be my junior year of college when I studied abroad. So my entire life, I had grown up in and around the Midwest. I had never left Missouri or Illinois. So for me to go to Italy and live there for 6-7 months completely changed my thought process. I learned how big the world is. I learned about different cultures. I grew a sense of self that I didn't have before. To be able to travel to Paris and not speak French and figure it out, it just gave me skills that I would have never had otherwise. And it reminded me that, you know, a lot of the problems we think we have, the world's a really big place and there's a lot of stuff going on. So it's not always about you and it's not always as big as you want to make it out to be.
2: All right, last one, in a minute or less. Here we go, Mike.
6: Yeah, Michelle, real quick on that. You know, there's a saying that typically, like, if you're sitting around a table and everyone had to put their problems in the middle of the table, once you everyone did that, you'd pull yours back.
5: Yeah.
4: Yes.
5: Like, no doubt.
6: So you don't realize how good you have it. All right, easy last one. Favorite pizza topping?
3: Plain. I don't want anything on my pizza.
4: Sopressata.
5: Burrata.
3: These two say words. I don't even know what they mean.
7: What are we doing here?
5: I love it. A slice with some burrata
3: and a bassoon. I mean, Cece.
5: Too many crickets.
4: The combination you never knew.
3: I mean, seriously. Mike Tannenbaum, each and every week, we go wine, dine, and combine with Mike T. Phenomenal job as always, Mike. We appreciate it.
6: Thanks, guys.
3: Smalls, you and I are sitting here. We are dying to do what CeCe did, which is bring that cap from Lids in here because our team stinks, right? Our teams are absolutely awful with the Packers and the Patriots right now. CeCe got to bring the Ravens one in.
4: I did.
3: And the Cowboys one for that matchup, by the way, with Lids. Here, Smalls.
5: That's right, Evan. And fall sports are here, and there's no better time to gear up for your favorite team. 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
2: 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Huge Thursday night matchup. You know who won't play tonight for the Steelers? Someone that had a back injury, but now he's not on the team. Michelle Smallman, speaking of back injuries, our injury report.
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2: So Joey Porter Jr. would have been in the conversation here today about not playing tonight against the Browns because of the fact that he would have been injured. Well, now he's on the Cowboys because he got traded to Dallas. And is he still injured? Or
5: it'll be interesting to see how quickly he heals.
2: Yeah, how does that work? Interesting. But tonight is really juicy. 2-1, 2-1, schedule in both of their favors after this game.
5: Mm-hmm.
2: One of them, more likely than not, assuming not a tie, will go to 3-1. Let's take the less likely of the two. If the Browns go to 3-1, how seriously are we taking this team? Just to point emphasis on the schedule part of it. At the Jets, at the Titans in two of the next 3 weeks. I believe they're the Ravens in between. Okay. So is it on the board if they win tonight? They're 5-2?
4: Well, I mean, certainly can't dismiss it, right? I mean, if there's a situation where they can find a way to win the next couple of games, they're a 4-1 team going into that Ravens game. I mean, listen, I didn't think that the Browns were capable of having a winning record through the first three games of the season. I just didn't. You had two division winners in there in the Jacksonville Jaguars and the Carolina Panthers. And in between that, you had the Bucks, who just paid their quarterback north of $50 million a year. Like a team that had expectations coming into this season. So the fact that they're sitting here 2-1 and it's with Deshaun Watson, I'm not going to be dismissive of this Browns team. There's something going on with this squad. And I think it has a lot to do with the first and second year players that don't know any better in terms of what the history and the dysfunction of the Cleveland Browns has been. So I will say that this is a team where the naivety of the young players is actually working in their favor, and the experience, dare I say, of the quarterback has been more of an asset than his diminished ability being a liability.
5: That is fascinating, what you just said, because you're right. New coach comes in, blank slate. You've got a lot of young players, malleable, who might not have that residue of losing that has been attached to so many of these Cleveland Browns teams.
4: Mm-hmm.
5: But the main crux of it all is the quarterback. He is the reason in recent years in that contract, his inability to stay on the field healthy or stay on the field because of suspension.
4: His poor play. Yep.
5: And that contract has been what has hamstrung them. That's the thing you point to as the reason for their lack of success. So it's very fascinating that we're talking about this group not having that, yet the person that we're pointing to as part of the reason why they've won these past two games, and Deshaun Watson, is actually the reason why they shouldn't have success. It's a very interesting juxtaposition there.
2: Which quarterback playing tonight do you have more faith in the rest of the season will have a better season, Watson or Rodgers?
5: Rodgers.
4: I don't know, man. You're asking me which one of these quarterbacks I think is going to make it through the rest of the season.
2: Yeah.
4: And I'm having to bet on a guy that's 42 years old behind what has been described as an inconsistent offensive line, although they were better against the Bengals, versus the oft-injured Deshaun Watson,
2: mm-hmm.
4: who hasn't played a full season since God knows when. It's an impossible choice, sir.
5: Which is why I go to the obviously more proven commodity. I default to Rodgers.
4: Which one?
5: Despite his age.
2: Well, he's definitely more proven. I suppose he's right about that. In totality, I mean, it's not debatable, obviously. One's a first ballot Hall of Famer.
4: He's a more proven commodity, no question, but he's 42 years old.
2: Oh, I understand. This is what's so interesting about this matchup tonight. Both teams are 2-1. No one seems to think either team is particularly great, yet both teams have favorable schedules. They're led by quarterbacks
3: that the moment they're close to a Super Bowl, whenever that is for both franchises, neither of these two guys will be close to being on the roster. There are young backups, Shador, Dylan Gabriel, if you want to go that route, Drew Aller, Will Howard, on both teams that fans could make the argument, we're not that good, just put these guys in, what are we doing here? Yet you're both 2-1, and one of you is going to be 3-1 after tonight with a favorable schedule. This is
4: the winner of tonight's game is going to be in first place in the division.
3: Right. You could spin. Crazy. This is as positive and negative equally a spin about both of these teams as you could have in any matchup. It's so easy to say, yes, let's keep this going. And so easy, same team, to say, what are we doing? We're not that good. Just stop with this charade. I'm into this game for that exact reason. I don't know what the hell to expect.
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5: Unsportsmanlike. I guess the scary part is they're not going to move on from him because of how talented he is, because of the skills that he has. But if it's not the coach and it's not the offensive coordinator, he is the only thing you can look at. And you have to wonder if there's just something with him that they're never going to be able to reach the heights that they expected to.
4: I'm just so confused because we're talking about scary situations. I don't know that there is a coach in the NFL that would say, you know what? Rather than coaching the Chargers, I'd rather go coach the Titans. Who's making that choice?
3: Careful. Cece just broke down.
4: It was a meltdown. What do you want from me?
3: That was amazing.
4: That was a ridiculous conversation. We were gauging the scarier quarterback situation, the Titans or the Chargers. That's right. I have no words for how Vegas East feels about the situation. No words.
3: Okay, let's just reset this for a second. And hi, everybody. We are Unsportsmanlike here on ESPN Radio. 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Four Major League Baseball playoff games. You heard them here on ESPN Radio. No big deal. You hear every single game here on ESPN Radio, thanks to Gusto. So you've got the Phillies and the Braves. They're tied at one apiece. They're playing tonight, 8 p.m. Eastern. By the way, all right, I'll do it. WNBA and baseball, what are you doing? Play earlier. Mm. Why are you going head to head with the NFL game tonight?
4: Makes no sense.
3: Why can't I get a day today where I got the Phillies and Braves at like 3 p.m. Eastern, and maybe even 2 p.m. Eastern. I get the elimination game tonight between the Aces and the Fever at like 6 p.m. Eastern. Mm-hmm. And then I get the Steelers and the Browns at 8 p.m. Eastern.
4: It's probably the better way to go if you're
3: one would
4: other
3: think.
4: Leagues. Yeah.
3: Am I wrong? Is this inappropriate what I just said?
5: No.
3: Anybody? No. Do you have an issue with what I just said?
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3: No, I said 5 or 6 p.m. WNBA game.
1: All right.
3: Then I still get a prime slot.
1: Then on the West Coast, people are at work, which is where the Aces play.
3: All right. So then let's put it directly against the biggest sport in our country.
1: All three of them are at the same time.
3: I'm aware.
1: And triple screening.
3: I know we can.
5: Triple screening.
3: I get it. But am I wrong in this?
4: No.
3: This seems like the most obvious.
1: I would prefer the Phillies to be at 5 or 6 as a Phillies fan so they don't have to double screen with Thursday Night Football. But unfortunately, Brown Steelers gets the small screen tonight.
3: What is Pat smirking about? I'm fascinated.
1: Yeah. Rizzo something's cursed at him on
6: Tony
1: ESPN
6: Rizzo
1: Cleveland.
6: Swore at me.
5: He did?
6: Yeah.
3: I love Pat's smirk. His joy is that someone's telling him off by way of inappropriate language for air.
6: He said, we know you're not rooting for the Browns, and we don't give a bleep.
5: This was a direct text to you?
4: No, it was a tweet.
6: This was on the Tony Rizzo show.
3: No, you can't do the show. You tweeted yesterday.
4: I just liked the tweet.
5: You liked it?
4: I just liked the tweet.
5: Should I go like it too?
3: I'll do a little retweet of the Everybody's jumping in and destroying Pat here from Riz.
5: I threw it a like as well.
6: I figured that he said something because all of a sudden I had about 15 tweets coming at me out of nowhere. So
3: Riz, it's at ESPN Cleveland. Riz with a message for at Pat Costello. We know, and the no is capitalized. You're not rooting for the Browns, and we don't give a...
6: My favorite part of that clip is that he says, I don't know if they're even going to win tonight. Like, so he's not even confident in them, but he's coming at me still. Because I'm not impressed with their two win season so far.
3: Phillies and Braves, as I mentioned, he is impressed with that. Schwarber and Harper and Bohm with home runs late. White Sox eliminate the Astros. Yankees destroy... I mean, let's be honest. We could talk about the Sonny Gray in and out, in the game, out of the game, all we want. What was it, 18-2 over two games with no Judge, no Stanton, no... Gerrit Cole didn't even pitch. They destroyed the Red Sox in that spot. And then the Padres eliminated PCA and the Cubs. So they're donezo. We've got the Steelers getting the Joey Porter trade done with the Cowboys. Obviously, Porter is now on his way to Dallas. He wasn't going to play tonight anyway with the back injury. But we were talking about Nuno just gave it a love or a heart. Nuno never gets involved in this on Twitter. Soccer tweets.
8: Let's not talk about that right now. But no, if you make a good point, like, I'm gonna like it.
3: What was the point?
8: Well,
5: they don't care that Pat's not rooting for the Browns.
8: Exactly. Here's the good thing about tomorrow. Like, and I know, for ESPN Cleveland, one of two things is going to happen. Either we're going to be really positive tomorrow, or we might start the show wondering if Shador is going to get in the game. Like, when he's going to start playing after losing.
4: You know what, dude? That is a great point. There is such a high degree of variance in terms of the outcomes for the Cleveland Browns tonight.
5: That's why.
4: That is wild.
5: Riz and company are taking this very finite opportunity to dunk on Pat Costello. Because they're sitting there at 2-1 with an opportunity to beat the Steelers tonight.
4: For first place in the division.
5: For first place in the division.
4: But their quarterback could be so bad tonight that we're having a conversation about when Shador is going to get in the game.
5: They know that the sand is going through the hourglass.
4: Do they, though?
5: Hey,
4: is it? That's the other thing
5: that's fascinating
4: about it. I don't know.
5: But historically, if you're a Cleveland Browns fan, you feel like the sand is going through the hourglass and you don't have a lot of time to really enjoy this because this organization and this quarterback have repeatedly disappointed you. They have repeatedly let you down. So even though you might be sending out tweets to Pat saying, we know you're not cheering for us and we don't care, deep down, you know that things could probably go sideways. And so you're going to take this opportunity while you have it to say, we're playing for the lead in the division right now.
3: Boy, Pat has become now the most popular person to dunk on. Why do I say that? Not only because Riz and Hammer and everybody did. Well, now Rob has put out there on our social media, at UnsportsESPN, a quote tweet of ESPN Cleveland. Give this tweet a like and retweet to just everybody destroying Pat.
4: Love it.
3: And you said sand in the hourglass.
5: Sands through the hourglass.
3: Days of our lives.
5: So are the days of our lives.
3: It's the only thing you think of, right? With sand in the hour. I mean, it's the only, anyway. So back to the meltdown that CeCe had. So the meltdown, the short circuit that CeCe had was because somehow we ended up in a conversation as to which quarterback situation is now worse off, the Chargers or the Titans. I think at one point during the history of our show, Smalls once gave a blah rankings. No NFL team is really blah because meh rankings, I apologize. I'm pretty sure those are your top two in the meh rankings. The Titans and the Chargers.
5: Yeah.
3: And yet we found a way to compare and contrast them, so much so that this happened to CeCe.
4: Does not compute. That's what happened in my brain.
3: What part of it does not compute? That we were talking about those two teams as a compare and contrast?
4: No, we were talking about them because of Michelle's madness and who has the scariest quarterback situation around the NFL. So I know how we got there. I just don't know how Vegas East goes to the place of saying the Chargers quarterback situation is scarier than the Titans quarterback situation.
3: Okay, so here's why. I'm going to tell you exactly how because I've been thinking about this. What they're assessing, Pat and Cam and Nuno, they're assessing the overpaid quarterback that is not reaching the value hurts the team more than the quarterback on the rookie scale deal that hasn't panned out yet. Investing long term with big money in the wrong guy is worse than the swing and miss in the draft at a guy that's still in his 20s because of the fact that you could be just drafting the same guy, drafting a new guy again. You can't do that if you're Green Bay and the Chargers. I think, Pat, am I right? That was your overall point?
6: Yeah, basically.
4: But I guess my point is we're talking about the value of the asset to the franchise, correct? We're not talking about the value of the asset to the coaching staff or the value of the player, the quarterback, to the franchise. Mm-hmm. The Titans invested the number one pick in Cam Ward.
5: Right.
4: And they could be in a situation 2 years later where they're staring down having the number one pick once again.
3: Okay, so then what's worse?
4: And I guess my whole point is this. If the Chargers are in a situation where they have the number one pick in the NFL draft in 2027, and they've got to make a decision between the hot quarterback coming out, whether it's Mensa or Chambliss or Archman, whoever it is, versus staying the course with Justin Herbert, whatever way they decide, they still have value in the asset of Justin Herbert because of how he's viewed around the league. So I don't know how that ends up being a scarier situation for the franchise if we still have a valuable asset. Cam Ward, if the Titans have the number one overall pick, is not going to be a valuable asset.
3: No, it's a J.J. McCarthy trade. But a little
9: it's
3: bit better.
9: It's a sunk cost.
8: Hold on, Canty. You just said if they had the number one pick. If they finish this season with Justin Herbert healthy and they have the number one pick, you're telling me that that's not a that even beyond disaster?
5: What? With Jim Harbaugh as your head coach and Mike McDaniel as your OC.
9: I don't understand what part of this you haven't figured out yet. Nobody is going to blame Justin Herbert. They just won't. They'll blame the coach. They'll blame the coordinator. They'll blame the front office and the personnel around him. They won't blame Justin Herbert. I don't know why. It doesn't make sense to me. But they believe that that's what a quarterback should look like. And they won't blame him at all. So what I'm telling you is there will be value for Justin Herbert in NFL circles. Damn sure more value for him versus Cam Ward. And I think that's inarguable.
8: Canty, let me ask you this question, because we did this after during one of the segments. If you look at that, this was supposed to be a Super Bowl tandem, a Super Bowl caliber winning tandem, right?
9: Yes.
8: With Harbaugh and Herbert. At this point, is it safe to say they are comfortably the third best QB duo in that division, and some could potentially, based upon so far what we've seen this year, the fourth best QB?
9: Yeah, I don't know if you could say they're comfortably the third best QB head coach combo in that division. Not with what Clint Kubiak and Kirk Cousins is doing.
3: Well, based on that, like, so, if you just like, go based on the tape and not the future and not the intentions, like with Mendoza, based on what's happened on the field, there's no question they're fourth. But let's do it this way. Let me do it this way for you guys.
9: Please break it down for me.
3: I will. Thank you for asking. Here we go. Let's take names out for a second. I'm going to give you two paths. Okay? Two paths. You have a quarterback on your team that played his way into earning a $50-plus million contract. And a year or two in, you realize he may not be worth it. That's option A. Or you draft a quarterback in the top five. You don't give him an extension, but you realize he never should have been a first rounder. Which scenario is better? Ooh. Or how would you rank the preference of what you would rather have? So scenario A is quarterback that earned the deal.
9: So what you're saying is it's the clarity of knowing that the guy I invested the number one pick is not the guy versus the ambiguity around mm-hmm. the quarterback that I paid $50 million a year to but don't get the results on the field.
3: Correct, but I want to point something out. I was very intentional with the word of earn the deal because – like, C.J. Stroud is not earning the deal right now for the Texans. Cam Ward is not going to earn the deal for the Titans right now. J.J. McCarthy did not earn a deal, obviously, with the Vikings. If we're going to bring names in, I believe Herbert and Love did earn the deal, but maybe not living up to the deal. So at one point, you saw enough to say, I think they're my guy, and I think they're already proving that. I don't know that the Titans have ever seen that. Again, that's names. Let's take the names out and try to just look at it. The $55 million earned investment that now may not be worth it, or the high draft pick that never showed you $55 million worth of talent?
5: I'd rather go with, I believe, door number two, the quarterback who earned it that might not be living up to it, because then at least I can say our evaluation process was correct and that maybe it's other contributing factors that have not allowed the quarterback who clearly has the talent and the chops to make it as a franchise quarterback in this league that has contributed to the overall lack of a certain level of success. Because if you're telling me that you took a quarterback with a top pick, a top three pick or a first round pick, and they never panned out for you, that not only sets your franchise back, a lot of people are losing their jobs and you have to overhaul your process on how you're evaluating these guys, which is a trickier spot to be in. And you may not be drafting in a position to get the quarterback that you want for the future or have the same crop of talent that you might have had when you made that pick that you had before. So I would rather at least have been somewhat right about the talent.
1: But Justin Herbert, is the standard for him to be a franchise quarterback? He certainly played his way into that contract. But the guy who just took the job, the third guy coach he's had, by the way, has said about 10 times that he's the greatest quarterback of all time. Like the expectation and many others, you know, in our industry have said that as well. The expectation has been set so high for him and the deficit between the expectation and what's reality is so wide that I feel like that right there tells you that the situation is worse because of what they expect to get out of him and they're not.
3: Well, you're confused.
9: Yeah, because I feel like that's moving the goalposts. Like we're saying, which is the scariest situation? Is it scarier that Justin Herbert is not living up to the contract? Or that Cam Ward, who was the number one pick, is not going to be a franchise quarterback?
3: So, okay, here's my way of answering that. if you were to go back in time with the knowledge and information you have right now, would you still give Herbert the contract? The answer is probably yes. I think every single team would still actually give him the contract.
9: Agreed.
5: Totally.
3: I don't know that everyone would take Cam Ward number one overall.
5: Right.
3: Justin Herbert has stunk this year. The Chargers stink. If he was a free agent on the open market, unrestricted free agent, he'd make more than he currently makes, not less. I'm not suggesting that's right. And Pat, you would be right to lose your lid on that one and say, wait, now you're making it seem like I actually cursed. I didn't curse. You would be right to lose it on that, saying, how could you give the guy more? He would make more on the open market today.
5: It would be a frenzy.
9: It would be.
5: For people trying to
9: Cam Ward would be a bonanza.
3: Cam Ward would be brought in to compete for a starting job. If they're on the open market, Cam Ward competing for a starting job.
9: Yeah, he's not going into training camp as the.
3: He's with Carson Wentz in Minnesota next year. He's with Carson Wentz in Minnesota next year. Kyler graduates. 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
2: I've got magic in me. When I hit the floor, the girls come.
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0: Bill said this morning that he had heard that there is an issue between you and Drake May. Are there any issues?
1: He heard from him.
0: That's a good question for him.
1: Unnamed sources? Okay. Let me just tell you why I'm here. I'm here because Drake was the quarterback. Believe it or not, I had choices to where I wanted to coach. I wanted to coach here because Drake was the quarterback. So, I don't have really much other to add to that about, a comment that from an unnamed source. But I'll just tell you what I've told numerous people if they want to ask me why I'm here.
2: What do we think of those comments? Do we believe them?
3: Yeah. Like, I think Drake May, when it comes to the raw materials, the horsepower, there's a lot to like there. And in year one of this head coach quarterback tandem, they went to the Super Bowl. And Drake May, second team all pro, and a big driver for why the Patriots got to where they were was because of how explosive their offense is. I'm not going to ignore all of those things just because we've seen a bad month to the start of the season for Drake in year three. There is obviously still a learning curve when it comes along with, the odds and ends of Josh McDaniels' playbook in the offense and where they want the system to go overall. And so Drake is dealing with that. I'm not here to excuse the decision-making because it's been poor. Dan Orlovsky talked about it in terms of Drake needing a little more maturity as a player. But, I think that when it comes to the quarterbacks that you want to build a franchise around, you'd be hard-pressed to find, 10 other guys that you would take before Drake May. So I think that he is a legit franchise quarterback that's going through a rough patch, and I don't think we should be questioning whether or not this head coach quarterback duo in New England actually works.
4: Well, they were in the Super Bowl last year, and Drake May was the runner-up in the MVP conversation, which is why I think people are grasping so desperately at straws trying to figure out what has caused this decline, because he clearly does not look the same. The turnovers, the lack of success towards his receivers, he just looks lost. And when we see that visual of Mike Vrabel with his arms on his shoulder during the game, looking into his helmet, trying to talk to him, you can clearly tell, not that we're trying to be armchair psychologists here, but you could tell by Drake May's body language in that moment that he looked defeated.
3: He's not confident.
4: And that his coach was trying to pump him up, trying to breathe some life into him. And so when Mike Vrabel says part of the reason why he came to New England was because he wanted to coach Drake May, I believe him as well, because coming out of college, I mean, CeCe, you loved him coming out of college. There were so many raw materials to work with. And from a personality standpoint, you had to like what you got from Drake May. I can't imagine that it was a deterrent in any way for him taking that Patriots job. And they had so much success last year.
2: Yeah.
4: So I understand also that he's put in a position, even if there was stuff from behind the scenes that maybe were contributing to what we're seeing from the quarterback, that he would not say publicly. But I don't necessarily think that that's the reason why we're seeing Drake May take a step back.
2: Well, I'm glad you brought that up, what you just said. I believe him because of the way he answered it. And I'll play this out for a second. Let's pretend it was true. Ask me the question. I'll be Vrabel. This would be my guess as to how he would answer it if it was true. Ask the question about that.
4: Coach, there are reports out there that there is an issue, some tension between you and your quarterback. Can you explain what your relationship is, the nature of your relationship?
2: Yeah, let me just expand that. We have 53 guys on this roster. There's an issue between me and all 53. The way we played on Sunday, nobody likes me. I don't like any of them. There's going to be issues. We can't play that way ever again. I have an issue with every player, and every player should have an issue with me. That's how you answer the question if it's true. In my opinion, or
4: don't
2: something.
4: Don't directly address it.
2: Yeah. Well, he told the truth. he kind of told, if in that scenario, if it's true, I actually kind of just told the truth without saying anything. That I think the way he answered it is a complete denial. And he's saying,
3: well, there goes Vrabel in those denials.
2: Well, okay. Now that. What else going on, guys?
3: Who do you mean?
2: What do you have to do later today?
4: But because of the offseason, the New England Patriots,
3: yes,
4: had, that's why people are wondering.
2: Of course.
3: Is there a hangover? Is there an effect? Yes.
2: No, you're saying the believability, too.
4: Both things.
2: Yeah. Yeah. I think that's very fair. Now, Drake May did comment on it, and here's what May had to say about the alleged rift between he and Coach Vrabel.
5: Hey,
2: I think everything went down because of CeCe just now. CeCe just, everything short.

0: This is a short circuit sort of day. That's what it is.
1: Short circuit Thursday?
0: It's a short circuit Thursday.
2: I just don't understand why everybody wants to sell their stock in Drake May.
1: I'll buy it up.
2: Yeah, I'm telling you, it's been three games. It hasn't looked great. It's been downright ugly. But I would just caution folks, when it comes to success in this league, progress is not always linear. And I know everybody was looking for Drake May to take yet another leap, and that may still well happen in year three. But let's just give this thing time to fully bake in terms of Josh McDaniels putting more responsibility on his plate and Drake May absorbing more of the playbook and being asked to expand his overall game, right? You want him to graduate into the place where he is a force multiplier and he can lift everybody in the franchise, not just everybody on the offensive side of the ball.
1: Sure.
2: That takes time to do that, right? Tom Brady didn't do that in his first three seasons, even though he won a championship in his first three seasons. It took time to get to the version of Tom Brady that we saw in the prime of his career and at the end of his career when he went to Tampa. That didn't just happen, even though he had success early. And so I would just say, pump the brakes on the criticism toward the Drake May, the talent. If you want to criticize the player in terms of him executing week to week, fine. But when it comes to questioning whether or not this dude is a big-time quarterback, that's a bridge too far.
3: Yeah, I like it. And if the numbers keep going lower in terms of the win totals and the Drake May numbers, then you're saying maybe just take a look at the overs on DraftKings. If these numbers keep going down, CC, oh, wow, the win total is lower. Maybe just consider the over for the second half of the season at DraftKings.
2: Like
3: just
2: Small says, if you're selling Drake May stock, I'm buying it. No question. Football season is heating up, and every week feels bigger with DraftKings. 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
4: It's Unsportsmanlike here on ESPN Radio alongside our Super Bowl champion Chris Canty. I'm Michelle Smallman. Evan Cohen abandoned us.
5: Yeah, he big-timed us. He's going to First Take. Good on him. I hope he says something on First Take. He usually always has a take. And you know how we have the pre-take music we always roll?
4: Yeah.
5: We got no pre-take action from Evan Cohen today.
4: That's right.
5: It has me a little bit concerned about what his performance on First Take is going to be.
6: He claimed that he had one, and it was the Davis Mills thing, I think, where he said, like, we're going to be talking about Davis Mills. That was his big pre-take.
4: His big, fiery pre-take was about Davis Mills.
6: Okay. According to him.
5: Yeah, I don't know if that
6: qualifies
5: as a pre-take.
4: No.
5: Does Davis Mills talk get us to the place of pre-take?
7: Something remotely interesting. Yeah.
4: I thought maybe something about his team, the New England Patriots. Yeah. There's all these questions about their quarterback, Drake May, his relationship with his coach. Both of them have tempered that notion. Yeah. Drake May says the shoulder's fine. Maybe Evan could have given us a great pre-take about his squad.
5: Yeah.
4: Anyway, let's get to some Respect It or Check It here on Unsportsmanlike. 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Since Evan Cohen abandoned us, Vegas East is going to take his slot. We're going to go to them as well for a little Respect It or Check It. CC, you're up first. Brown Steelers tonight. Respect it or check it. The winner of tonight's game is a legit playoff contender.
5: I mean, I have to respect it. They're going to be in first place at the quarter pole of the season. And it's a division where I trust no one. I don't trust the Cincinnati Bengals. That Pittsburgh Steelers game is still fresh in my mind. It's hard to go to the place of trusting the Baltimore Ravens, who lost their home opener against the New Orleans Saints. So, yeah, I would say this. I think that everybody's alive in this division until they disqualify themselves. And whoever wins tonight is a long ways away from doing that.
4: Vegas East, respect it or check it?
6: Come on, man. Check it. You're telling me I have to put my trust in old Aaron Rodgers or Deshaun Watson? No. Come on.
4: I'm also checking it. I can't go there. I can't go there with either of these teams. More so inclined to do it with the Steelers, who won the division last year and obviously had a have a head coach quarterback duo who was won at the highest level. I know that it's not the same version of the quarterback, but I trust them more than the Browns.
6: 15 years ago, they won at the highest level.
5: You hear that, Cleveland? They're all rooting against you. Not me. Not Canty. I want you to keep winning.
8: Cleveland, this is for you.
5: Everybody on our sports would like wants you to lose, except Canty. Cleveland, I need you to keep winning, Cleveland. Starting tonight against the Steelers. Let's go.
6: Well, at least they don't give a...
4: Oh, go check out the tweet. Next one. Respect it or check it, CeCe. Joey Porter Jr. makes the Cowboys the best team in the NFC East.
5: Listen, you are what your record says you are. And right now, the records say that that belongs to the Philadelphia Eagles. I will say this. I don't feel great about any team in that division either. And the Dallas Cowboys, from a talent standpoint, have enough to be the best team in the NFC East, but it is very much still a work in progress. We'll see what happens with the new defensive system that Christian Parker is installing over there and how Joey Porter Jr. fits into that. But on his face, you're talking about the player fitting a need. This is a guy that hasn't given up a touchdown pass into his coverage since 2023. Over 1,000 pass coverage snaps. It's the longest streak in the NFL. So he makes them better. He's instantly going to be the best player in that Dallas Cowboys secondary. They've got to be better on the defensive end. They've given up a lot of touchdown passes through the first 3 weeks. Hopefully, Joey Porter Jr. helps them fix that.
4: Vegas East, respect it or check it?
8: It's check it for now. If the Eagles keep losing to 38-year-old quarterbacks who have not played a game in 3 years, then it's going to be respect it. Because the Eagles have not covered themselves in glory over the first 3 weeks, even in their two wins. I still give the edge to the Eagles just because of the championship pedigree, but boy, was that game against the Bears awful.
4: What will your level of panic be if they lose to the Rams on Sunday?
5: Hold on, you said that game against the Bears was awful?
8: Yeah.
5: When have the Eagles played a game that they haven't looked awful in this season?
8: I mean, I wouldn't say they looked awful in the first 2 weeks. They did win, and Jalen Hurts looked very good in most of those two games, except for a bad pick against the Titans. There are
5: bad
8: a lot
5: pick,
8: of things.
5: Two bad picks.
8: he got hit on one of them, but yeah. Yes, overall, I think unimpressive, but the first 2 weeks, I wouldn't say awful. This one, the shoe dropped.
5: I guess my point is the Eagles haven't looked good all season.
8: Sure. So they have not looked impressive.
5: So I'm not like, I can't give anybody, like, it's hard to go to the place of undoubtedly giving somebody, you know, the crown for the NFC East.
8: Yeah, that whole division kind of stinks.
5: Exactly.
4: Yeah.
8: We'll see though.
4: Next one, respect it or check it. Let's go to New England. CeCe, Drake May and Mike Vrabel's relationship is broken.
5: Oh, check it. I don't think it's broken at all. I do think that the coach, Mike Vrabel, has an issue with the execution from the quarterback. And Drake May has to be better in critical situations. And for God's sake, stop giving the football away to people. Mm-hmm. Like there has to be a level of urgency in terms of ball security. Because if you protect the ball and you play good defense, more often than not, with the Patriots and the rest of the talent on that roster, you're going to have a chance to be competitive and make it fourth quarter games. So I think that's what Mike Vrabel is trying to emphasize to his young quarterback, while at the same time not trying to take away his aggressiveness and his confidence. It is a fine, fine balance. It's a needle to thread, but it's one that has to happen between this coach and quarterback.
4: Vegas East, respect it or check it. Drake May and Mike Vrabel's relationship is broken.
0: I'm going to check it right now, but we're about 3 weeks away from this being an issue. Also, and I know he left, but what does Evan try to tell us all the time? That they have the best OC, Josh McDaniels, in football? Mm-hmm. Like, where's he at with this? Like, why are they struggling so bad? Why do they have all these, errors and turnovers and things of that nature? You lose against the Bills, you fall to 1-3, you have the Jets.
4: The Raiders and the Jets.
0: The Raiders and Jets, so like, you're on that
8: Nuno, you're making such a good point.
5: Wow.
0: Well, you're on the verge of it.
5: There you go, Nuno. On the verge. There you go. First of all, can we stop this segment for a second? Vegases, it's respect it or check it. Come up with an opinion. You can't say, hey, we'll wait and see. Hey, for now, I'm going to go here, but it could change. Have the opinion, have the take, and buy it. In back-to-back answers, he said, let's wait and see. Anybody can do that.
8: We do this segment every week. Opinion. Things can change.
6: Look, we're on the precipices of good answers.
4: The precipices.
5: All right, keep it moving.
4: Okay, next one, CeCe. Respect it or check it. Your Yankees need Aaron Judge, who beat the Red Sox to advance, to beat the Rays.
5: Respect it. The Rays are the best team in the American League. And I listen, Gardo's fans, I don't want to hear it. It's nonsense. Like, I wish I was seeing the Rays and the Yankees in the CS as opposed to the DS. Mm-hmm. And, you know, when it comes down to the opportunity to get to the World Series out of the American League, I think these are the most talented teams in the league. So, respect it. The Yankees need Judge to get past the Rays, but I'm also frustrated that the Yankees are dealing with the Rays in the DS. Mm-hmm. And this could be a moot point if we were talking about reseeding and having the Yankees play in the CS against the Rays instead of the DS.
4: Vegas East, respect it, check it, or we'll wait and find out that the Yankees need Aaron Judge to beat the Rays.
0: I'm going to have an opinion here. It's going to be different from what I thought about. I'll check it. Oh. The reason is, and I've actually listened to other people make really good points. Michael Kay earlier this week when he was on with our buddy Chris Carlin talked about how Aaron Judge wasn't playing well, you know, when he came back, and also playing, you're going to have 4 games, hopefully, or less than that, but like in Tampa on that field, do you really want a guy with a calf issue running on that field? So I'm going to check it. And as long as they're pitching, like continues to pitch well and you get something from these baby bombers, I think you'll be all right.
4: Last one, respect it or check it. The Phillies winning tonight, but flaming out in the NLDS is the best thing to happen for our show.
5: Because that means the Phillies stay the course with their current manager?
4: Also, they have a little bit of hope, but then it ultimately goes downhill. So Pat and Cam get boosted up a little emotionally in order for the inevitable to happen. Maybe it's a little bit of fool's gold. Yeah, they hang out to their manager.
5: Exactly. And I guess the best part about it is if Shohei Ohtani comes through.
4: Smokes
5: the Phillies.
4: That will hate
5: because
4: it.
5: Because Pat says he doesn't show up in the postseason.
6: Mm-hmm. That would be the worst thing ever for me personally.
4: That would be the worst possible outcome for Pat.
6: And it would be great for Evan, and so check it for sure.
5: I think we have to be rooting for that now as a show. We have to
4: for
5: be
4: Shohei
5: rooting for that.
4: To just
5: I actually wanted the Phillies to get ousted today against the Braves, but now I'm like, get past the Braves so you can get smoked by the Dodgers.
4: I'm kind of with you on that one.
5: Yes.
4: But also, if they beat the Dodgers in advance, that could be juicy for us, too.
5: But then lose.
4: Ooh. That could be juicy for us, too.
5: Because they would be so much
4: so
5: closer.
4: So close.
5: They'd be so close to it.
4: Quite the conundrum. That's Respect It or Check It here on Unsportsmanlike, brought to you by Midas. Coming up next, we're going to have Canty's Pick of the Day and our Unsportsmanlike Moments of the Day.
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5: All right, the pick of the day is brought to you by DraftKings. Stay tuned because you'll hear more about DraftKings and all it has to offer throughout our shows. DraftKings, the crown is yours. So for the pick of the day, we're going with an all PA picks segment.
0: Okay.
5: We're going with the Phillies to win over the Braves. Game 3 of the wild card down at Truist Park in Atlanta. And we're going with the Steelers to win tonight on the road against the Browns. All PA pick of the day at plus 209. It's got a little bit of juice. Steelers to win, Phillies to win. Good night in Pennsylvania. That is the pick of the day.
2: We survived a terrible, terrible moment in our history.
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0: And we here on Unsportsmanlike are sponsored by DraftKings. Stay tuned because you'll hear more about DraftKings and all it has to offer throughout the show. DraftKings, the crown is yours.
5: So what do you think about the all-PA pick of the day?
0: I like it.
5: You like it?
0: That's where I would have gone
5: Do you think that's the outcome? I mean, the sports equinox, we have to have multiple things as a part of the pick of the day.
0: I love that.
5: Yes.
0: I would take the Steelers over the Browns, and the way that the Phillies came alive with the bats,
5: yeah.
0: I would also have chosen them over the Braves.
5: Listen, picking the Steelers is a head-over-heart play. I actually think that the Steelers are going to win tonight. My hope is that the Browns win tonight. I want the Browns to win tonight. I want the Browns to keep winning. Because that would be the most Browns thing. To have ambiguity. To not have clarity about what your future is at quarterback. To fall into the Deshaun Watson of it all once again. I would love that.
0: The guy whose contract, suspensions, and injuries, and general poor play, has derailed your franchise, who trashed the fan base.
5: Force you to trade Myles Garrett.
0: You lose Kevin Stefanski.
5: You lose Kevin Stefanski, two-time coach of the year.
0: All of a sudden, at an inopportune time, some would say, starts winning games. That is an emotional conundrum, to say the
5: least. I love it. And that's what I want for the Browns. Exactly, Kenny. That's what I want for the Browns.
0: Shout out to Kenny.
5: See, I got the Browns shirt on. That's what I want.
0: Oh, I realized that. Yeah. Okay. Well, speaking of Steelers and Browns, let's talk about the Steelers' former head coach, Mike Tomlin, because he's in the news because he revealed his Minecraft city. That's exactly right. He spent 12 years building this Minecraft city, and he revealed it yesterday over a 19-minute span. He teased it with an unbelievable tweet at Coach Tomlin. He put out there yesterday, tonight, 8 p.m., my Minecraft city. Subscribe now, with a graphic that shows him in front of a piece of the city, and it says rooftops, penthouses, and urban living. I'm locked in. I was locked in. We have our unsportsmanlike moments of the day. We're presented by Progressive Insurance. Vegas East, what do you have for us coming off of Mike Tomlin's Minecraft City?
6: Yes, there's a lot of big reaction to this across the sports world. One of the greatest things that's, I think, ever happened in the NFL. This is just a bombshell reveal. So Mace Tomlin, his oldest son, who I believe is with him in the video. I don't know which son is with him in the video. But Mace Tomlin quote tweeted Mike Tomlin's tweet and said, "Bro, I used to come home sometimes and my PlayStation would just be gone and I wasn't in trouble." So Mike Tomlin would just take his son's PlayStation and be playing Minecraft without even telling him, not like reprimanding him and, you know, removing it or anything. So,
5: well, I just want to have a point of clarification. That's not Mace Tomlin's PlayStation. That's Mike Tomlin's PlayStation.
6: Exactly.
5: I'm pretty sure he bought it.
0: As a father, you now are making sure that's known.
5: I might let you borrow it. You could use it, but that's mine.
0: You didn't pay for it.
5: You didn't earn it. Exactly.
0: It was a gift.
5: Exactly. But here's the thing that I love about that tweet, Smalls, and I have no idea what Minecraft is, never played it before. No clue.
0: I haven't either.
5: Except for what the guys in Vegas East just broke down for us. The tweet itself, what was it? Rooftops, penthouses, and urban living?
0: Correct.
5: Here I was thinking that Mike Tomlin was a suburban guy or a get away from it all and solitude. Mike Tomlin just alluded to the fact that he is about that life.
0: Oh.
5: He is about that action, boss.
0: Aquariums, penthouses, lighting.
5: I didn't know that Mike Tomlin and I had that in common. I'm a city guy. I'm from the Bronx. I live in Manhattan now. I love this. I love this for Mike Tomlin. I love that he and I are on the same wave in terms of the lifestyle. I like that.
0: He built rooftops. He went full
5: penthouses.
0: Drake. Went full Drake. Views, very important.
5: Yes.
0: He talked about it a lot.
7: Full stadiums. Like full blown. He has a whole baseball stadium. He has a soccer stadium. He has a football stadium.
0: He worked on this for 12 years.
7: It's crazy.
5: And they're all in the city. I like that.
7: Yeah.
5: They're not in the burbs.
0: Urban living.
5: It's urban living. It's at its finest. I love that. Mike Tomlin.
0: We would want to live in Tomlin's Minecraft City.
6: Yeah, exactly. This place looks awesome.
5: It sounds like Mike Tomlin is riching well. Mm-hmm. It does. I like that.
0: What else you guys got?
6: All right. So another reaction to Mike Tomlin's Minecraft reveal was from former Steelers running back Le'Veon Bell. Le'Veon Bell tweeted, "We were trying to win Super Bowls and Coach T was on Minecraft building cities. Le'Veon Bell, didn't you sit out an entire season in your prime? And Mike Tomlin won a Super Bowl. You did not." I don't think he should be the one saying this.
5: Yeah, Le'Veon Bell got to have several seats, bro. Like, I know that he's trying to get in on the fun and laughing. But, like, to take a dig at Mike Tomlin, who is one of the most decorated coaches that we've seen in the NFL over the last two decades, in my book, a no-doubt Hall of Famer, Le'Veon Bell, I'm going to need for you to chill out.
7: But,
6: however,
7: I mean, is he wrong?
6: However, Warren Sharp tweeted, "Mike Tomlin, Minecraft splits."
0: Oh, gosh.
6: So, Mike Tomlin says he's been working on this for 12 years. So, yep. He made the split in 2014. So, before 2014, Tomlin before Minecraft, 7 seasons, a Super Bowl win, 2 Super Bowl trips, and a 5-3 playoff record. Mm. Mike Tomlin, since he started building the Minecraft city, 12 seasons, 0 Super Bowl wins, ooh, 0 Super Bowl, ooh, trips, and a 3-9 playoff record.
0: Staff's so
6: we,
0: in his favor.
6: We give Kyler Murray all this grief, you know, for playing COD, but Mike Tomlin really slipped since he started building this city.
0: Independent city clause from Coach T, Mike Tomlin?
6: Independent Minecraft clause?
5: I think it has a lot more to do with not having prime Ben Roethlisberger, but that's just me.
6: He had prime Ben Roethlisberger.
5: What?
0: Not for the entirety of his tenure.
5: Oh, come on, man.
7: Killer bees?
6: Wait, what? He had prime best Ben Roethlisberger for 10, 12 years, basically.
5: Yeah, and he went to 2 Super Bowls. I'm talking about
0: We're talking about after that.
5: I'm talking about the Minecraft split, sir.
0: And the back end.
7: Like 2016?
6: Post 2014, I think Ben Kraft.
5: 2016,
0: instead of Minecraft, it's Minecraft.
6: And that's the last time they won a playoff game was that season.
5: Okay, but that was probably the last time you would say he had prime Ben Roethlisberger,
6: no,
5: too.
6: No, come on. Ben Roethlisberger had many good seasons after that, and they did not do anything.
5: Many good seasons after that?
6: After 2016? No, I would say man. 2 or 3
5: all the,
6: good
5: all
6: seasons.
5: All the injuries and the elbow thing that he was dealing with and the Tommy John.
6: Threw for 5,000 yards on, 2 years after that.
5: All right, come on, man. All right, okay.
0: Do you have anything else quickly on Minecraft City, Mike Tomlin edition?
6: No, that was it. What was your favorite part of the city, Michelle?
0: Great question. I think the speakeasy. The attention to detail that he put in the speakeasy, something that resonated with me.
5: Mike Tomlin.
0: I like to have a cold one there.
5: Loves a good speakeasy.
7: I like that he was disappointed with some of his design still. He was like criticizing himself.
0: He's looking at the tape.
5: There's always a way to get better, Pat.
0: Room for improvement, always.
5: It's always, when you're a coach, it's not what you do, it's who you are.
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3: Good morning. I'm David Miller with your headlines for Thursday, October 1st, 2026. Redmond police say their drones helped track down a woman hiding in the brush Tuesday morning. One of two suspects arrested after reported burglary at Coastal Farm and Ranch Supply. Police said the suspects fled east on foot and on stolen motorcycles into an undeveloped area off of Northwest 6th Street. An officer caught the man after a short foot chase, and police said the drone spotted the woman hiding in the brush after she abandoned the motorcycle. More than $3,000 in stolen items were recovered. The suspects' names were not provided. Today, firefighters on the Deschutes National Forest plan to conduct prescribed burn operations on the Crescent Ranger District, 9 miles southwest of Crescent and 1 mile south of the Two Rivers Subdivision between Forest Service Road 5830 and Forest Service Road 5835-400. Ignitions are planned for up to 42 acres on the Sting 6 prescribed burn unit if conditions are favorable. Ignitions are slated to begin at noon. No road or trail closures are anticipated. Central Oregon Community College faculty members are planning a rally today as contract negotiations enter their final days before a potential strike. Members of the COCC Faculty Forum will gather at noon today at the Coates Campus Center on the COCC campus in Bend. Faculty members, students, and community supporters are expected to attend. The rally comes ahead of the next state-mediated bargaining session scheduled for Friday. If an agreement is not reached, faculty say they will begin a strike on Monday, October 5th. U.S. Senators Ron Wyden and Jeff Merkley, alongside U.S. Representative Janelle Bynum, announced $100,000 in federal awards to support wildlife recovery efforts and aid displaced residents in Central Oregon. The funding targets communities recovering from destructive wildfires that struck the region in July of this year. The funding is awarded through the NeighborWorks Disaster Grants Program and will be distributed by Neighbor Impact. With your local headlines, I'm David Miller. Have a great Thursday.
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1: Good morning. I'm David Miller with your headlines for Thursday, October 1st, 2026. Redmond police say their drones helped track down a woman hiding in the brush Tuesday morning. One of two suspects arrested after reported burglary at Coastal Farm and Ranch Supply. Police said the suspects fled east on foot and on stolen motorcycles into an undeveloped area off of Northwest 6th Street. An officer caught the man after a short foot chase, and police said the drones spotted the woman hiding in the brush after she abandoned the motorcycle. More than $3,000 in stolen items were recovered. The suspects' names were not provided. Today, firefighters on the Deschutes National Forest plan to conduct prescribed burn operations on the Crescent Ranger District, 9 miles southwest of Crescent and 1 mile south of the Two Rivers Subdivision, between Forest Service Road 5830 and Forest Service Road 5835-400. Ignitions are planned for up to 42 acres on the Sting 6 prescribed burn unit if conditions are favorable. Ignitions are slated to begin at noon. No road or trail closures are anticipated. Central Oregon Community College faculty members are planning a rally today as contract negotiations enter their final days before a potential strike. Members of the COCC Faculty Forum will gather at noon today at the Coates Campus Center on the COCC campus in Bend. Faculty members, students, and community supporters are expected to attend. The rally comes ahead of the next state-mediated bargaining session scheduled for Friday. If an agreement is not reached, faculty say they will begin a strike on Monday, October 5th. U.S. Senators Ron Wyden and Jeff Merkley, alongside U.S. Representative Janelle Bynum, announced $100,000 in federal awards to support wildlife recovery efforts and aid displaced residents in Central Oregon. The funding targets communities recovering from destructive wildfires that struck the region in July of this year. The funding is awarded through the NeighborWorks Disaster Grants Program and will be distributed by Neighbor Impact. With your local headlines, I'm David Miller. Have a great Thursday.
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2: I'm Chad Ryder. In baseball, it's a do-or-die Game 3 of the wild-card round between the Braves and Phillies tonight in Atlanta. And on ESPN Radio and the app, with coverage starting at 7:30 Eastern, Phillies start veteran righty Aaron Nola. The Braves go with lefty Ray Kerr as their opener. The divisional round gets underway on Saturday, including the Yankees versus the Rays at the Trop. After New York completed a two-game sweep of Boston last night, ESPN's Tim Kirkjian on how the Yankees were able to take down the Red Sox so easily.
3: The big key was that the Yankees left-handed hitters who were up against so many left-handed pitchers for the Red Sox. Yankee left-handed hitters went 11 for 22 against the Red Sox left-handed pitchers. That was the big difference offensively in this series.
2: Game 1, Yankees against the Rays, is on Saturday night. Coverage starts at 6 p.m. Eastern. After a lengthy contract dispute, the Steelers have traded corner Joey Porter Jr. to the Cowboys for a sixth-round pick next year and a 2028 second-round pick. The 2-1 Steelers take on the 2-1 Browns tonight in Cleveland. NHL Anaheim has signed defenseman Tristan Lanoa to a six-year, $43 million extension.
4: Hey, it's Evan Cohen. 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

0: Ozzy for you on this Thursday right here on the X 100.7. I'm Julie, and I have some gift cards for Smith Rock Ranch that I'm giving away all weekend long right around this time. You have two more chances. You have right now, and you have tomorrow as well. And Smith Rock Ranch, you know, it's over there by Smith Rock. Well, you can see Smith Rock. It's right below Smith Rock. It's a beautiful place over there, Smith Rock Ranch. And they've got a gigantic corn maze that you can wander through. It's pretty challenging. I have to tell you, that corn maze is made on 8 acres, and this year's theme is celebrating 250 years of freedom. If you want, you can go over to the website and get a bird's eye view, like a drone eye view of the maze. It's smithrockranch.com. Check it out, and then go over there and get lost in the maze. See how fast it takes you to make it through. They also have a pumpkin patch and zoo train and pumpkin cannons and golf and a shooting gallery, all sorts of really fun stuff over there. So I've got a $30 gift card that I'm going to give away in about 13 minutes time. Stick around right here on the X.
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0: You're listening to the X100.7 Central Oregon's Classic Rock Station. I love to keep you winning, and today I'm doing that by giving away a gift card for Smith Rock Ranch. It's a $30 gift card for all the fun you want to go have over there at Smith Rock Ranch. Let me take a look at it here. Let's see. It says you can spend this gift card on tokens, which means the tokens you can use on pretty much anything. Tokens, maze tickets, or pumpkins. So you could go pick out a pumpkin, you could use this card, or you can wander through the corn maze, or do a number of other things over there at Smith Rock Ranch. You can go to smithrockranch.com to check out all the information. You know, they have some new food vendors over there, so that sounds good, and some of the activities have been updated and sort of renovated. They are open on Fridays from 12 to 6, Saturday and Sunday from 10 to 6, and if you would like this $30 gift card, be my caller number 7 on the X phone right now, 541-389-3333. I'm Julie. I will answer the phone, and here's the Kinks while you dial.
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3: I'm Sean Ryder. The baseball wildcard round wraps up tonight with one decisive game three. It's in Atlanta with the Braves facing the Phillies, who send Aaron Nola to the mound. Braves are using lefty Ray Kerr as an opener. It's on ESPN Radio and the app with coverage starting at 7:30 Eastern. The Diamondbacks are bringing back manager Torey Lovullo for next season. It will be his 11th with Arizona. It's a two-year deal. Thursday night football is in Cleveland with the Browns hosting the Steelers. Both teams are 2-1. The Browns quarterback Deshaun Watson is looking forward to the matchup.
4: We're super excited. You know, we just, you know, ultimately, you know, as a locker room, we just stay locked in, make sure we got our craft and everything that, you know, our game plan is, so we can go out there and execute at a high level. You know, we're playing a very tough opponent, experienced opponent, and we got to make sure that we have all our things locked in going into that game.
3: Pittsburgh has traded corner Joey Porter Jr. to Dallas for a sixth-round pick next year and a second-rounder in 2028. Saints running back Travis Etienne, formerly Etienne, has been placed on IR with a hamstring injury. He will miss at least the next four games for New Orleans.
5: Hey, it's Evan Cohen. 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

0: Talking Heads double shot for you right here on the X 100.7. I love a double shot. My name is Julie. Pine Tavern is who we have to thank for our double shots these days. 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

0: This is the X100.7 Central Oregon's Classic Rock Station. 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Tonight is looking partly cloudy with temperatures in the high 40s. Tomorrow, partly sunny, temperatures in the low 80s. And then for the weekend and into next week, temperatures are going to be real nice, right in that low 80 to mid 80 zone, and sunny all the way long. I've got lots more classic rock on the way. AC/DC's up in just a bit right now. Good times, bad times. Yeah, it's Led Zeppelin.
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2: I'm John Ryder. We have a baseball wild card winner take all tonight in Atlanta between the Braves and Phillies in Game 3 after Philadelphia forced a Game 3, rallying to win 4-3 in 10 innings yesterday. Pitching matchup for tonight features veteran Aaron Nola on the mound for the Phillies. Braves counter with lefty Ray Kerr as their opener. It's on ESPN Radio and the app with coverage starting at 7:30 Eastern. The Yankees are moving on after pounding the Red Sox 9-2 last night in the Bronx to sweep the series. New York now faces the top seed in the AL, division rival Rays. Yankees star Aaron Judge was sidelined for the wild card round with a strained calf, was asked postgame if he will be able to play in the divisional round.
3: Hey, you were doing some live at-bats today. First game of the DS is until Saturday. How are you feeling? 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
6: 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Every Saturday and Sunday, 10 to 1, next to the cell phone tree tower off Century on Mount Washington Drive on Ben's West Side.
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0: You're listening to the X100.7. I'm Julie. I love going out to eat, but it's expensive these days, I admit. A lot of times we're like, yeah, nope, we're not doing it. But listen to this. This is a cool way to do it. If you go to backyardben.com to the local deals section, there are some coupons on there, some deals, some certificates. So we have these, cooperation agreements with, these particular advertisers, and they give us great deals to give to you. For example, Cottonwood Cafe and Sisters. You can get a $50 gift certificate for just $30. That's 40% off. And that's a pretty good deal these days. Same with Annex Sports Bar in Redmond, a $50 gift card for just $30. But you can't just talk about it. You have to actually go claim the deal in the local deal section at backyardben.com.
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0: It's the X100.7. I'm Julie. Classic rock history for today. 1982. Yeah, we're going to talk about him, John Cougar Mellencamp. He went to number one with that song, Jack and Diane. Well, he was called John Cougar at the time. He wasn't called Mellencamp because he hadn't reclaimed his actual last name yet. That song was on the album American Fool, which was his fifth studio album. And everyone always wondered if that song, Jack and Diane, was autobiographical. It wasn't. But I think the reason people thought that was because in the 1982 music video, I can picture it right now. The two young people kind of jumping around on a tractor or in a car or something, did feature, John Mellencamp and his then wife, Victoria Granucci. So it wasn't Diane, but that was his wife at the time in the video. This classic rock history brought to us by Maul's High Lake Spas. 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
2: I'm John Ryder. We have a baseball wildcard winner take all tonight in Atlanta between the Braves and Phillies in Game 3 after Philadelphia forced a Game 3 rallying to win 4-3 in 10 innings yesterday. Atlanta star first baseman Matt Olson on the win or go home Game 3.
3: We've won games after losses all throughout the season. So obviously playoffs and you know, this is a win or go home scenario, but you know, we got to flush it. You know, they did the same thing last night. They lost and came back and won today. So it can happen. You know, hopefully we got a good crowd tomorrow and some good energy and play a good game.
2: The pitching matchup for tonight features veteran Aaron Nola on the mound for the Phillies. The Braves counter with an opener and lefty Ray Kerr. It's on ESPN Radio and the app. Coverage getting underway right now. Yankees moving on after pounding the Red Sox 9-2 last night. The Bronx still take on the Rays. Game 1 of the divisional round Saturday night at the Trop on ESPN Radio and the app. Coverage starting at 6 p.m. Eastern. Every baseball postseason game on ESPN Radio. Week 4 of the NFL kicking off tonight in Cleveland. Steelers battling the rival Browns. Both teams are 2-1. Pittsburgh has traded corner Joey Porter Jr. to Dallas for a 6th-round pick next year and a 2nd-rounder in 2028. Porter says he hopes to play on Sunday at Houston. The Saints have placed running back Travis Etienne on IR with a hamstring injury. Will miss at least the next 4 games. NHL, the Anaheim Ducks signing defenseman Tristan Leno.
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